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Michael Omley counts them down from 20 to 1 with lots of insider info and interviews.

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It's a throwback party to celebrate the roots of Christian music. 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

I want you to imagine one of those old motorcycles, the kind that when motorcycles were first invented, they were really just bicycles with engines mounted onto them. They had bicycle pedals with a chain going from the pedals to the back wheel, just like any other bike, but you could pedal them fast enough to start the engine. And then a motor would take over with a leather belt on the other side from the chain of the bicycle going to the same back wheel. And then you go faster and you don't have to pedal. Not much faster, but it was good to get a bit of rest while the engine rather than your legs did the work. Now fast forward to the present era. Imagine someone could be transported from that time when the first motorcycles were made into the future and shown the new superbikes that will run over 300 kilometers an hour. Imagine that individual asking, but where are the pedals? And you have to explain, if you knew how much power was there and the technology behind it, you would not be asking about pedals. I think a great many Christians try to live their lives by their own power. They foolishly assume that they came to Christ by their own power, and they go on to believe that they must live out the Christian life as best they can by trying as hard as they can, which is, by the way, their own power. They know there's a Holy Spirit, but they have not examined who He is, what He does, and what He provides the believer, nor do they have even the slightest inclination of how to access the power of the Holy Spirit. They're like someone who is intent on pedaling a modern-day superbike. It doesn't work well for them. And you might say, well, nice illustration, but practically, what does that mean? What kind of power, and how do we access that? Now, if you've been following this brief topical series on the Holy Spirit, you'll remember that we began by tracing the activity of the Spirit in the Old Testament. We noticed that there is a clear testimony of the Holy Spirit in the lives of Old Testament saints, even to the point that on several occasions we are told that the Holy Spirit indwelt Old Testament believers. We noticed that by faith they conquered kingdoms, enforced justice, obtained promises, stopped the mouths of lions, quenched the power of fire, escaped the edge of the sword, and were made strong out of weakness and became mighty in war. We noticed that everything from leadership to craftsmanship to the power to prophesy to the ability to walk with God was all done by the Holy Spirit. But when we noticed that Jesus promised that He would send the Holy Spirit in a way that the saints of old had never experienced, nor had they known, theirs was like the first motorcycles, if you will. It was

First Chronicles mentions that it was he who incited David to sin. The book of Zechariah mentions him as the one who accuses or brings accusations against God's people. Evil and harmful spirits are also mentioned in several other places in the Old Testament. But there is one passage of Scripture that has fascinated me for some time. Deuteronomy 32 verse 17 speaks of Israel's fascination with idols. It says, they sacrificed to demons. That same theme is carried forward in Leviticus 17 verse 7. There it says, so they shall no more sacrifice their sacrifices to goat demons after whom they whore. It seems that the history of idolatry in the Old Testament is a history of Satan and demon worship. The gods around Israel are in fact demons. Now, once we realize that, we might see the great spiritual warfare that forms the basis of Old Testament wars. But, and this is key, no one in the Old Testament was capable of driving the demons out. Elijah on Mount Carmel could prove them to be a fraud. Moses could prove that the power of the God of Israel was greater than theirs.

0: prayer. Heavenly Father, I pray in Christ's name for all those who are believers in Christ who are listening but have forgotten the Holy Spirit. I pray, O Lord God, that we would open our eyes to a world that we have hardly even heard about. Would you come and infill your people afresh? Would you fill us in such a way that we would have eyes to see the power that you have provided for everyone who believes? And, O Lord God, through us, would you work your mighty power so that the world might hear and believe. In Jesus' name we pray. Amen.
1: John, I think this is a powerful message about the role of the Holy Spirit in our lives. The reality is, I think, that a follower of Jesus really can't survive without the Holy Spirit.
0: Yeah, and that truth should drive us to prayer. How important it is for us to always come before the Lord and to say, Lord, I am unable to do that which you've commanded me. I'm unable to even find joy in my own life

the time. For one thing, we had a Titanic-sized Mercury station wagon, and there were upwards of 72 of us in there at any given time. He must have felt like a zookeeper, transporting chimpanzees between animal sanctuaries. In the back of that old boat, my brothers and I regularly had kick fights in a football-sized area. As the youngest, I spent most of the trip mildly dazed or barely conscious. The officer ran his eyes over Dad's driver's license. "Reverend Calloway," he said, "do you know why I've pulled you over?" Reckless endangerment seemed a reasonable charge to me. Seat belts were as rare as cruise control in those days. A few families used them, the same families that wore bike helmets and mostly stayed indoors. Rarely did one of us not have at least a head sticking out a window, or both arms, or we'd be attempting to crawl through the back window onto the luggage rack where we could hang by one knee while someone timed us. Okay, I'm exaggerating.

0: gunshots in the background of the crisis call. According to Constable Cody Lyons, officers responded to a residence on Denmark Street and established a containment area as a result, thinking it was a real threat.
1: Swatting calls are deliberately false reports intended to provoke a large-scale emergency response to a specific location by police and other first responders. These incidents are treated seriously due to the risk they create for the public, emergency responders, and the individuals at the targeted location.
0: Those responsible for making a false report may face criminal charges, according to Lyons. Complaints are on the rise against York Regional Police. A semi-annual report at the Police Services Board shows they've received 151 complaints, which is 19 more than the previous report. There's been a significant increase in complaints being screened out at the initial stage, but a lot of those are right after someone's been arrested or while they're still being investigated. The countdown is on for the grand

0: It's 5:38. Here's today's word of life. 1 Peter 1:2.
1: Through the sanctifying work of the Spirit, to be obedient to Jesus Christ and sprinkled with his blood, grace and peace be yours in abundance.

0: big screen.
1: Woo-hoo!
2: Yeah. So it's going to be like a animated type of movie.
0: Yeah.
2: So they haven't picked actors, you know, to play these people. They're going to go ahead and just make it sort of a... It's kind of that theme anyways. And if you've ever been to their website, they've characterized Mr. Witt and, you know, Connie and who's the postman?
0: Wooten.
2: And Wooten. So it's going to be a movie. It's coming out next year. It was

0: the help. Yeah.
1: So anyways, how about some KFC cereal? That's some stuff you didn't know.
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0: responsible for making a false report may face criminal charges, according to Lyons. Complaints are on the rise against York Regional Police. A semi-annual report at the Police Services Board shows they've received 151 complaints, which is 19 more than the previous report. There's been a significant increase in complaints being screened out at the initial stage, but a lot of those are right after someone's been arrested or while they're still being investigated. The countdown is on for the grand opening of the new YMCA in Barrie. A block party was held over the weekend outside the facility on Bayview, as it's 1 year until the new Y will open its doors to the community. A gift of $500,000 from RBC was also announced over the weekend to support the project.
1: No matter, you know, whether you're a mom with a stroller or a senior with a mobility aid, we want people to come into this space and feel welcome and feel as though they belong here.
0: That was CEO of YMCA Simcoe Muskoka, Jill Tetman. Huntsville has broken ground on a new affordable housing project. A three-phase project on Florence Street will see the construction of 150 rental units once complete. The town donated 7.5 acres of land and waived permitting and development fees to move the project forward. Construction expected.

0: 6:09. It's dark and 13 degrees.
1: Blue Jays wrapped up sort of a disappointing season yesterday with a win. That's the nice thing about seasons. Even if they're bad, they do end. It's a brand new one. Here's Matthew Parker, never giving up on you.

0: on you. Ontario's Christian Superstation, Life 100.3. That's Matthew Parker and Never Giving Up on You. Good morning. It's 6:13 on the Get Up and Go Show with Todd, Shirley, and Mike.
1: In for some cloudy skies today, nice and mild. Getting up

0: There's been construction here for so long. And so we're having a family fun day and open house on Saturday, October the 17th.
1: Oh.
0: And the hope is for families that are in that Fifth Line subdivision and also close by to come and check out. They can tour through the freshly renovated building, and then we'll also have tons of games and free food and just an opportunity to get to know this new church.
1: Amen. Well, what an exciting new chapter for Emmanuel Angus, for you and your family, and the entire Angus community. Pastor David Mann, thank you for joining us this morning.
0: Wow, Shirley, a privilege to be with you.

0: amazing season this has been.
1: And it's a lot, all the ups and downs of following Jesus as seen through the eyes of the disciples. And it's been really, really great. And now it's done filming. And so the cast and crew are kind of saying goodbye to something that they've been with for years now.
0: Mm-hmm.
1: And I was it's all over. Like, these guys are all over social media, which is great. So Jonathan Rumi plays, he's the actor who plays Jesus. So he had an emotional, you know, because he's the central character of the final wrap up. So his final kind of emotional goodbye to it, he quoted 2 Timothy 4:7. Where he says, where Paul says, "I have finished the race. Oh. I've kept the faith." And so he thanked the supporters.
0: Wow.
1: That's you who watch it, right? And the cast, the crew, and the team after all of these years. So, you know, season 6 covers Christ's final day of the crucifixion. So it's kind of different. The whole season is like over like 1 day or 2 days, something like that. And so he's just kind of like, oh, thank you guys so much. And then Paris Patel, he's the actor who plays Matthew, who is a very unique character.
0: Yes. I love that character.

0: Angus.org, bringing hope to Angus through the good news of Jesus. The Straight Team
1: is on the move. Come on out on Saturday to Beavermead Park in Peterborough for the Ride to Refuge. 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

0: report at the Police Services Board shows they've received 151 complaints, which is 19 more than the previous report. There's been a significant increase in complaints being screened out at the initial stage, but a lot of those are right after someone's been arrested or while they're still being investigated. The countdown is on for the grand opening of the new YMCA in Barrie. A block party was held over the weekend outside the facility on Bayview, as it's 1 year until the new Y will open its doors to the community. A gift of $500,000 from RBC was also announced over the weekend to support the project.
1: No matter, you know, whether you're a mom with a stroller or a senior with a mobility aid, we want people to come into this space and feel welcome and feel as though they belong here.
0: That was CEO of YMCA Simcoe Muskoka, Jill Tetman.

0: It's 6:38. Today's word of life, 1 Peter 1:2.
1: Through the sanctifying work of the Spirit, to be obedient to Jesus Christ and sprinkled with his blood, grace and peace be yours in abundance.
0: 1 Peter 1:2. Today's word of life.

0: Highway 26. Highways 6 and 10 are both clear. 35-115 is moving well. No problems to report along Highway 12, and it's the usual volume along Highway 11. I'm Mike Poirier with your Life Traffic Update.
1: Hey, Kev, what's all this you're wheeling about?
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1: No matter, you know, whether you're a mom with a stroller or a senior with a mobility aid, we want people to come into this space and feel welcome and feel as though they belong here.
0: That was CEO of YMCA Simcoe Muskoka, Joel.

0: 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It's 7:12. Good morning. It's the Get Up and Go Show with Todd, Shirley, and Mike.
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0: 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Matt Maher, gonna be all right. It's 7:23. Good morning. It's the Get Up and Go Show with Todd, Shirley, and Mike.
1: It's gonna be cloudy today, a high of 20, and in Barrie it's 14.
0: All right, it's time to see if we can get another qualifier for the

0: welcome and feel as though they belong here.
1: That was CEO of YMCA Simcoe Muskoka, Jill Tetman. Huntsville has broken ground on a new affordable housing project. A three-phase project on Florence Street will see the construction of 150 rental units once complete. The town donated 7.5 acres of land and waived permitting and development fees to move the project forward. Construction is expected to wrap up by the end of 2027, and first occupants will arrive in early 2028. Sports is presented by the Bala Cranberry Festival. The Toronto Blue Jays wrapped up the 2026 season with a

Ontario's Christian Superstation, Life 100.3. That's We Are Messengers and 1,000 times. It's 7:43. Good morning. It's the Get Up and Go Show with Tauncher.

0: Ontario's Christian Superstation, Life 100.3. That's Forrest Frank and okay. Good morning. It's 7:50 on the Get Up and Go show with Todd, Shirley, and Mike.
1: Mostly cloudy today. High of around 20. Right now it's 14.
0: We're so excited to

September 18th was our kickoff. Wow. We had a couple leaks over the spring and summer, too. And so that's been really special to watch. You know, one of the things, I've had some time before we started meeting with the core team to do some research, to pray. And one of the voids that I noticed in this community of Angus is not only is there such limited evangelical presence,

Mary. A block party was held over the weekend outside the facility on Bayview as it's 1 year until the new Y will open its doors to the community. A gift of $500,000 from RBC.

0: can't lose.
1: Ontario's Christian Superstation, Life 100.3, Jordan Feliz and Can't Lose. It's 8:13. Good morning. It's the Get Up and Go Show with Todd, Shirley, and Mike.
2: It's going to be a mostly cloudy day today, a high of 20. 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

0: but the God in whose hand is your breath and whose are all your ways you have not honored, end quote. Daniel says this about God, in whose hand is your breath. And that is true for you as well. Your very breath is in God's hand. The world may be big, but it's not bigger than God, and you belong to him. He sees, he knows, and he hears you.
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3: In Matthew chapter 6, Jesus said, "Do not store up for yourselves treasures on earth, where moth and rust destroy and where thieves break in and steal. But store up for yourselves treasures in heaven, where moth and rust do not destroy and where thieves do not break in and steal. For where your treasure is, there your heart will be also." Treasures in heaven represent those things that we will treasure when we get to heaven, such as the salvation of people, our personal relationship with Jesus Christ, God's peace, God's joy, and the rewards that God promises to his faithful servants. Matthew 20.

0: 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That's Phil Wickham with some help from his friend Crowder. It really is Amazing Grace. Good morning. It's 8:26 on the Get Up and Go show with Todd, Shirley, and Mike.
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1: 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Qualify by playing Common Denominator. We'll give you three clues. Guess the number that connects them all. Figure it out, and you could be on your way to Toronto. 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
2: After the decisions to ban prayer and Bible reading in schools, someone observed that kids were going to have to go to a hotel just to read a Bible. 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There are still some countries in the world today where the Bible is banned, where people would love the opportunity to

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1: Good morning. It's back to class at Trent University's Simons campus. The school announced Friday afternoon the water main repair was complete and water testing also finished. The campus was forced to close last Tuesday, resulting in the class cancellations and students having to seek out other accommodations until they were able to return yesterday. A serious collision involving a motorcycle is under investigation in Mono. Dufferin OPP say the collision happened yesterday afternoon along County Road 7. A 67-year-old man was airlifted to a trauma center in Toronto with life-threatening injuries. The cause of the incident remains under investigation. Grey Bruce OPP are investigating a swatting call in Meaford. Police were notified about a false emergency crisis late last week after a helpline worker believed they heard gunshots in the background of the crisis call. According to Constable Cody Lyons, officers responded to a residence on Denmark Street and established a containment area as a result, thinking it was a real threat.
2: Swatting calls are deliberately false reports intended to provoke a large-scale emergency response to a specific location by police and other first responders. These incidents are treated seriously due to the risk they create for the public, emergency responders, and the individuals at the targeted location.
1: Those responsible for making a false report may face criminal charges, according to Lyons. Complaints are on the rise against York Regional Police. A semi-annual report at the Police Services Board shows they've received 151 complaints, which is 19 more than the previous report. There's been a significant increase in complaints being screened out at the initial stage, but a lot of those are right after someone's been arrested or while they're still being investigated. The countdown is on for the grand opening of the new YMCA in Barrie. A block party was held over the weekend outside the facility on Bayview as it's 1 year until the new Y will open its doors to the community. A gift of $500,000 from RBC was also announced over the weekend to support the project.
3: No matter, you know, whether you're a mom with a stroller or a senior with a mobility aid, we want people to come into this space and feel welcome and feel as though they belong here.
1: That was CEO of YMCA Simcoe Muskoka, Jill Tetman. Huntsville has broken ground on a new affordable housing project. A three-phase project on Florence Street will see the construction of 150 rental units once complete. The town donated 7.5 acres of land and waived permitting and development fees to move the project forward. Construction is expected to wrap up by the end of 2027, and first occupants will arrive in early 2028. Sports is presented by the Bala Cranberry Festival. The Toronto Blue Jays wrapped up the 2026 season with a 5-1 victory over the Cincinnati Reds. OJHL, the Caledon Admirals, they got past the Leamington Flyers by a score of 4-3. The Markham Royal

0: 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That's Stephen Curtis Chapman and Warrior. It's 8:46. Good morning. It's the Get Up and Go show with Todd, Shirley, and Mike.
1: Mostly cloudy across central Ontario. High of 20. Huntsville sitting.

0: way through Markdale. 35-115 is moving well. No delays to deal with along Highway 12. And it's a pretty good commute along Highway 11. I'm Mike Poirier with your Life Traffic Update.
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0: your dream guy. And it was not that scenario right. at all.
1: Well, what, so, I mean, to give us, you wrote the book, give us those, what was going on so people can go, oh yeah, that's us, or that was us. So what were some of the things that were happening that were so disappointing?
0: I think for him, I didn't cook. I never really learned how to cook. I think that was a big one, using, not being able to use towels because they were decorative, you know, just all the girl things. And I just, the lack of communication, and then the unhealthy form of communication.
1: So you, did you guys kind of go at it, fight, you know, and verbally going after each other? And
0: very much so.
1: Yeah.
2: We're very similar in personality types.

0: definition, which is a secular definition, we don't have toxicity. Toxicity comes from males, males who refuse to raise their families. They defer the leadership to another man, or they defer the leadership to social media. Males do not accept the responsibilities that God has given them. But men, when they walk in their masculine gift, they step up. A man who knows Jesus Christ, he steps up, he loves his bride, he serves her, he leads the family, he understands the bent of his children, and he raises them up along with his wife accordingly. So there, I think that males are born, but men are made.
1: Yeah. No, I like that definition. I think, unfortunately, the culture, especially of the era

0: person's giving you the answer right away.
1: Oh yeah, it's easy.
0: So how do we bring that peacemaker mentality into that gym as men? How do we become not the agitator, but the peacemaker?
1: There's peacemakers, peacebreakers, and peace fakers. So a peace faker just kind of goes the flow, sweeps it under the table. It's not there. We ignore it. It's going to go away. A peacemaker comes in with a God-honoring solution that will bring a remedy to a given situation. A peacebreaker erupts and causes dissension and just comes in like a wrecking ball. That was me. I framed her poorly during the course of our child-rearing years when we're in the stress bubble of life. I framed

0: want to please her, right? I want to do justice for her.
1: Mm. Well, and it fits with that next question, you know, kind of men, and this has become a joke within marriage, like men are conquerors, and you get married and you stop the pursuit because the conquest is done. You know, I won her heart and affection. We said I do. Mm-hmm. You know, so many guys or wives will write us and say, yeah, my husband told me he loved me once at the altar. And when I asked him about it, it's like, what more do I need to say? I love you. But it's not how it goes, right? It's not a healthy way to describe that. So in that context,

0: left the local church ministry. I'm a big fan of the local church. And we had this big discussion about Christians not needing the local church. And so I went back and I had to I was 27 and he was in his 40s. So I went back and I thought, okay, what does a Christian look like? A vibrant, dynamic Christian man. And I'm an old youth pastor, so I love acrostics.
1: Yes.
0: So I just came up with this acrostic, walking, based off of the Genesis 5:10, Enoch. Enoch walked with God. And basically, he worships God on a regular basis.

0: health.
1: You do not put a kid who's got a broken arm, let's say they're struggling with anxiety or something already, you do not put them in a canoe to swim upstream with one paddle. They need other people on the boat to help them move that boat along the upstream of our culture today.
0: Thanks for listening to Focus on the Family with Jim Daly. I'm John Fuller.

above all things, who can know it? And so if we don't have help from outside, we can't help ourselves. We're lost. We need something from the outside to enter into our lives. And we know that that something is a someone who is Jesus Christ, who reaches down to bring

James Montgomery Boyce said, if you understand those two words, they will save your soul. If you recall them daily and live by them, they will transform your life. God is the difference maker. The situation we're in, apart

view, the teacher arrived and told the nervous students that they were responsible for everything they had covered in class and everything they had read in the book. And the class began to shake. Denise knew she could never achieve. Then the teacher handed out the test face down before instructing everyone to start. To Denise's amazement, when she turned over the test, every answer on the test was filled in. Her name was even written on the exam in red ink, and the bottom of the last page said this: "This is the end of the exam. All the answers on your test are correct. You will receive an A on the exam. The reason you passed the test is because the creator of the test took the test for you. All the work you did in preparation for this test did not help you get the A. You have just experienced grace." And many of us are wondering, where do I go to that school, you know? Then the professor said, "Some of you learn from lectures, some things you learn from research, some things you can only learn from experience. You have just experienced grace."

clutch of death. He did not dare to relax his grasp until a strong man underneath said, "Boy, drop, drop, I'll catch you." Now, it was no saving faith for the boy to believe that the man was strong. That was evident. That was good help toward faith. But he might have known that and still have perished. It was faith when the boy let go and dropped down into his big friend's arms. "There you are, sinner, clinging to your sins and your good works," said Spurgeon. The Savior says, "Drop, drop into my arms. It's not doing. It is leaving off from doing. It's not working. It's trusting in the work which Jesus has already done." Trust, that is the word. Simple, solid, hearty, earnest trust. Trust, and it will not take an hour to save you. The moment you trust, you are saved. The moment you let go of all of the things you've been trusting in before and trust in Jesus Christ alone for salvation, you become a Christian. That is our remedy for salvation.

0: related story. Whenever Jesus Christ comes to live within your heart, he changes you from the inside out and makes you the person God created you to be. I want to ask you today, are you willing to trust him? You say, well, let me think about it. And there's nothing to think about. Either you'll trust him or you won't. You say, well, I'm not going to make a decision today. If you don't make a decision today, you have made the decision. Make the decision to trust him. There's never going to be a time like this.
1: That's right. The Bible tells us that today is the day of salvation and that we should not put off for tomorrow what God has told us to do today. I always tell people the time between when God tells you to do something and you don't do it, that's the devil's time. If you felt in your spirit today God talking to you about your own relationship, about your being saved, open your heart to Jesus Christ right now while you're tender toward this message and toward him, and he will change your life. You will not believe what God is going to do in your life when you put your heart together with his in salvation.

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0: 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Testimony. Obviously, a tremendously gifted singer and songwriter. She loves Jesus. You can hear it in every song. But that's an interesting one. Testimony. Do you know it's straight out of the Bible? 1 Peter chapter 3, verse 15 says, "Always be prepared to give an answer to everyone who asks you to give the reason for the hope that you have." And sometimes when we hear the word testimony, you need to be able to share your testimony. We're thinking, oh man, I have to spend days writing it out and then rehearsing it. And then I get up in front of a bunch of people and I share it and my story is not that cool. Their story is so cool. No, it's not like that at all. In many cases, people just want to know, why do you believe what you believe? And then the Holy Spirit can take over as you share and prompt their heart. And then you're just there to say, hey, listen, this is what God has done in my life. It's that simple. Torrin Wells, Supernatural is coming up.
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0: It's 11:08 with a life weather update. Mainly cloudy today, but still nice with a high reaching 20 degrees. Not bad for the last week of September. Here's Megan Woods on Life 100.3.
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Listen, I know it's beautiful, but I don't know how much of a fan I am of taking the dog for a walk when with every step I take, there's more crunching of leaves. 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

0: Ontario's Christian Superstation, Life 100.3, and the new one by Mercy Me, Wake Up Sleeper. You hear a band like Mercy Me, led by their lead singer, Bart Millard, and you think, okay, now there's a group, they have it all together. They've worked hard, they can't do anything wrong, everything just works out perfectly. In their mind, they're just so confident in what they do every day. Nope! I was reading a little bit about this song, and Mercy Me has been together for 30 years, Bart Millard as their frontman, and he says there are still times when he struggles with that feeling that maybe he's not good enough anymore, where the enemy can just get him believing that his time is up. And so he says in this song, it just reminds him that God isn't finished with us yet. He's not finished with Bart yet. He's not finished with you yet. So don't let the enemy say anything different. Charlie Ray, Here and Now is coming up.
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3: 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And that word cast means to throw something. 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To throw it over to the Lord. Sort of like when you have trash, throw out the trash. And Jesus, if you will, wants to take your trash. He wants to relieve you of your burdens. Cast them on the Lord.
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0: Today's Word of Life is 1 Peter chapter 1, verse 2b. 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

0: Listener-supported Christian radio, Life 100.3 in the afters. It's going to get better. Hey, it's Steve Jones. Last night I was on TV and I noticed that the late Charles Stanley had his TV program. And one thing I love about Dr. Charles Stanley is it doesn't matter whether you're watching him on social media or on TV or listening to him on the radio. He's the same guy. And the impact of his teaching doesn't matter. Doesn't matter whether you're watching and listening or just listening. So grab your Bible, grab your journal, because I guarantee you're going to learn something from him today. The late Dr. Charles Stanley is coming up with In Touch in just a few minutes. And Chuck Swindoll, another amazing Bible teacher, is coming up next.
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0: Good afternoon. It's 12 o'clock on Monday, September 28th. I'm Mike Poirier from the Life 100.3 News Center. The search for a missing woman from Alliston has come to an end. In an update from Nottawasaga OPP, they've located the 65-year-old woman who was last seen nearly a week ago. She was found by officers on patrol over the weekend, safe and sound, but taken to hospital as a precaution. Grey Bruce OPP are investigating a swatting call in Meaford. Police were notified about a false emergency crisis late last week after a helpline worker believed they heard gunshots in the background of a call. According to Constable Cody Lyons, officers responded to a residence on Denmark Street and established a containment area as a result, thinking it was a real threat.
1: Swatting calls are deliberately false reports intended to provoke a large-scale emergency response to a specific location by police and other first responders. These incidents are treated seriously due to the risk they create for the public, emergency responders, and the individuals at the targeted location.
0: Those responsible for making a false report may face criminal charges, according to Lyons. Complaints are on the rise against York Regional Police. A semi-annual report at a police services board shows they received 151 complaints, which is 19 more than the previous report. There's been a significant increase in complaints being screened out at the initial stage, but a lot of those are right after someone's been arrested or while they're still being investigated. Hydro One has scheduled two power outages for Kawartha Lakes. The outages have been scheduled for October 15th and 18th, impacting more than 4,300 customers. The first outage will affect customers in Mariposa, Ops, Little Britain, Oakwood, and Woodville, and the second will impact Bob Cajun, Harvey, Emily, and Lindsay as they replace hydro equipment. The countdown is on for the grand opening of the new YMCA in Barrie. A block party was held over the weekend outside the facility on Bayview as it's 1 year until the new Y opens its doors to the community. A gift of $500,000 from RBC was also announced over the weekend to support the project.
2: No matter, you know, whether you're a mom with a stroller or a senior with a mobility aid, we want people to come into this space and feel welcome and feel as though they belong here.
0: That was CEO of YMCA Simcoe Muskoka, Jill Tetman. Huntsville's broken ground on a new affordable housing project. A three-phase project on Florence Street will see the construction of 150 rental units once completed. The town donated 7.5 acres of land and waived permitting and development fees to move the project forward. Construction's expected to wrap up by the end of 2027, and first occupants will arrive in early 2028. From the News Patrol, a fast food worker was able to help a customer who lost his wallet. A man was on his way home from work and decided to stop at a McDonald's to order a hamburger and a shake. But when he went to pay,

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Yeah, I guess I didn't fit back into that. Not just once, not twice. We're talking 10 pregnancies. He and his wife were given the ability to reproduce, and regardless of their ages, and we're not told exactly what it is, they get to enjoy the blessings of parenting, get this, with the wisdom of grandparents. Can't beat that combination. How often we have said, I so wish I knew then what I now know. I'd have been such a better

with a hostile world and nature in others that is less than desirable. But there can be satisfaction. There can be fulfillment. There can be a purpose. Age is not kind to the human body. There are things that occur that even those very effective in their earlier years begin to fade. You who are younger have no idea what that feels like. Let's learn from a passage like this.

humor isn't over. Keep enjoying it. I love being around older people who still see the sunny side of life. They still see things funny happening. They still can tell a great story. They still enjoy a real belly laugh. You look fabulous when you laugh, and it takes years off of you.

for improved memory, but for a growing humility and a lessening cocksureness when my memory seems to clash with the memories of others. Teach me the glorious lesson that occasionally I may be mistaken. Keep me reasonably sweet. Isn't that a great line?

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And now unto him who has guarded us from stumbling.

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1: Have you ever felt so defeated that in exasperation you cried out, "Lord, why can't I change?" Today's edition of In Touch, the teaching ministry of Dr. Charles Stanley, addresses

give him ground. He can't force that. We consent to that. Now listen to me. Satan can place a thought into your mind only if you consent to receiving it. I want to say it again. Satan can only place an evil thought into your mind only if you consent to receiving it. You don't have to. You have consented to. You say, you mean to tell me all these things I thought when I've done my best not to think them, that I'm responsible? You're responsible. You say, but yeah, if you just knew how awful it was and I just can't seem to break loose. I can understand that. He may have such a stronghold that you feel like you can't, but you can. I'm going to show you how in a moment. You say, that's what I want to know. How is it that I can have victory over this? Because he says in this 12th chapter that if I'm going to be shaped in the likeness of Jesus Christ, going to be conformed to his image, the transforming experience from the inner man must take place, and that is the result of the renewing of the mind. As the mind is

between right and wrong, we chose to do the wrong thing. The truth is that every time we do the wrong thing, we choose to do it. Now, you know what will mature us quicker than anything else as believers? If we will accept here and now that the renewing of the mind is the work of the Holy Spirit, according to Titus 3:5. If you want to look at that verse for just a moment, Hebrews backwards, Philemon, Titus 3:5. He says, not by works of righteousness which we've done, but according to his mercy, he saved us by the washing of regeneration and the renewing of the Holy Ghost. It is the Holy Spirit who renews us. We don't renew ourselves. That's his work. But you say, well, what is my part? If he's doing the renewing, what's my part? Listen, my part is just one thing. I have one responsibility. 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That's all I have to do. Choose to resist, choose to obey. 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Choose to resist Satan, choose to believe God's thoughts.

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1: 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I don't really care. I love it.

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Hey, Svenisha here with you today. Have you ever caught yourself kind of like assessing or kind of deciding

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Here's Bodhi on Life.

0: word of life is 1 Peter 1, verse 2b. 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

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Hey, Svenisha, hanging out with you today. Well, it is yet another week, and I want you in on this content.

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1: I would be perfect if it wasn't for the little ways I fall short every day of my life. I would be

0: 214. Well, this one is where you want to be with all your teens because Josiah just announced a tour. It's the Damascus Road Tour, and it's going to be worth it in Toronto next spring. Here's Josiah Queen on Life.
1: Yeah, I'm staying.

0: world says will make us happy, and we know it's false, but we still fall for it, right? Can you relate to that? In Romans 12 verse 2, it says, do not conform to the pattern of this world, but be transformed by the renewing of your mind. So as we head into a fresh new week, let's just do it again. Take a deep breath, refocus, and remind yourself who you're living for, because tomorrow we'll probably need to remind ourselves again.
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2: 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Ephesians 4:25 says, therefore, having put away falsehood, let each one of you speak the truth with his neighbor, for we are members one of another. You know, the world is full of lies. Jesus once said of Satan that he was the father of lies. We know that, for in the Garden of Eden, he lied to the woman. That was the first lie this earth had ever heard. But in the ensuing millennia, it's impossible to estimate how many lies have been told. But with Christ came one who is full of grace and truth. And once we've been redeemed by Christ, we're called into the light, into the world of truth-telling. And so says Paul, put all falsehood away. Speak the truth. Become known as a man or woman like Christ. 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

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Hey, Mama, this is scary but true, because every time we drop our kids off for school, we're reminded that we can't protect them from everything, but we can trust the God who loves them even more than we do.

today's Word of Life is 1 Peter 1, verse 2b. Through the sanctifying work of the Holy Spirit, to be obedient to Jesus Christ and sprinkled with His blood, grace and peace be yours in abundance. That's today's Word of Life.

0: Listener-supported Christian radio, Life 100.3, Forrest Frank with OK. Hey, it's Venetia here with you on Wednesday. It is National Day for Truth and Reconciliation. And we invite you to tune into the Get Up and Go show on Wednesday morning for a special interview with Sterling John. So Sterling is an Ojibwa inspirational Christian artist originally from the Saugeen First Nation Reserve in Ontario. Now he's calling Alberta home. And on the Get Up and Go show, they'll chat about the National Day for Truth and Reconciliation and what that means from a Christian perspective. So we invite you to join in for the conversation. Well, that's it for me today. Enjoy the rest of your afternoon. See you soon, or talk soon.
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3: Welcome to Another View. I'm Carrie Newhoff, and I'm here with Dr. Mark Brenner, who's talking about Judaism. Mark, at its heart, what do Jews believe?
4: That's an excellent question, and I get that a lot. And the answer is that every Jew believes differently. Many believe in the same things as others, and some believe in their own form of Judaism. But Judaism is not a religion of belief as much as it is a religion of action. And your actions speak more than your beliefs. You can believe that the world is flat, and no one can really say that you're committing a sin by that belief, even though most people would agree that it's wrong. As long as your beliefs do not lead you to incorrect or harmful action, you're free in Judaism to believe really anything you would like about heaven, hell, the afterlife, existence of God. You're judged on your actions, not on your beliefs.
3: So in a typical synagogue or congregation, you would then have people who believe vastly different things, worshiping together under the same roof. Is that what you're saying?
4: Exactly. There's a Jewish joke that two men are stranded on a desert island and they built three synagogues, one for each of them and the third one that neither of them would step into.
3: Mark, that's a great story. I think Christians can relate to that story as well. Thanks so much for sharing with us today.
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Fuck with Michael Lundley. I don't know about you, but prayer is powerful. It's powerful in so many different ways. And I think we should talk about what it all means in 20 minutes. Until then, here's the Afters.

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1: Ontario's Christian Superstation Life 100.3. That was Crowder with Somebody Prayed. Good afternoon. It's Michael Onley here with you, 319 on this fairly kind of

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Hey, it's 3:29 this morning. I wore a nice warm sweater this afternoon. I'm wearing a t-shirt. Ladies and gentlemen, welcome to the end of September, early October weather.

Ontario's Christian Superstation Life 100.3. That was Matthew West with Back to Jesus. Well, coming up during the 5 o'clock hour, the Toronto Scape Contest will be on. Three clues, one number, and potentially one pretty

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3: Okay, Eugene, I finished the windows in the little theater, so tell the kids to keep their greasy little fingers out of there for a while. Now, I need to go back to the office and get some more supplies. Eugene, are you listening to me?
4: Huh? Oh, of course I am. To do otherwise would be impolite, would it not?
3: So,
4: what are we talking about?
3: Figures. What are these brochures? Are you planning another vacation already?
4: Oh, not at all. I'm perusing sites of isolation where I might explore disciplines for the inner spiritual life.
3: As soon as I asked, I knew it was a mistake.
4: Hmm?
3: You want to break that sentence down and translate it for me?
4: Which part?
3: The part after I ask you what all these brochures are.
4: Oh, well, how shall I put this? Recent events have brought to light my overall immaturity as a Christian.
3: Not to mention as a person.
4: And I hope to help remedy my rather stilted spiritual growth by immersing myself into the disciplines maintained by our Christian forefathers, to borrow the expression.
3: Okay, now we're getting somewhere. Now, what discipline are you talking about? Getting sent to your room without supper or what?
4: Not discipline, Mr. Walton. Disciplines.
3: Huh?
4: It comes from the same root word as disciple, or learner. Disciplines, then, are the means by which we learn. In the case of Christian faith, they're the things we do to be better learners or followers of Jesus Christ.
3: Oh, I get it. You're talking about the basic stuff.
4: Mm-hmm.
3: Reading your Bible, praying, going to church, stuff like that.
4: Precisely.
3: Yeah.
4: But there's an entirely different realm of discipline which most contemporary believers don't practice.
3: You better give me some examples.
4: Very well. Fasting, mutual confession, the practice of silence, submitting to spiritual direction, solitude, to name a few. I'm currently considering the benefits of solitude, which is why I'm looking over these brochures. I want to embark on a spiritual retreat to learn more about the discipline of solitude.
3: Yeah. Eugene, you know, anytime you start talking like this, I get a little nervous. Exactly what kind of retreat do you mean?
4: Well, to be honest, Mr. Walton, I'm thinking of joining a monastery.
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5: That's Ben Franklin. Why, that's Ben Franklin.
6: I know.
2: But they find there's more to their hero stories than they remember from their history.

0: order has its own rules and approaches to the spiritual life. Here, we emphasize simplicity, devotion to God, shared work, and substantial time spent in worship and contemplation.
1: It sounds ideal.
0: Perhaps it does, but it isn't easy. It can be a difficult adjustment for those who aren't really ready for it.
1: Well, how do you know if you're ready?
0: Well, we have a rather stringent process that candidates go through before we can accept them.
1: Well, for example?
0: I'm sorry, Eugene, but that information is for bona fide candidates, not merely the curious.
1: Hypothetically speaking, what if I want to be a candidate to join your order?
0: Do you?
1: Well,
0: It's not a decision to be made lightly, nor on impulse. Why don't you spend the day observing, praying, and meditating upon God? And let me know what you think this evening.
1: Very well. I'll have to phone Mr. Whittaker and let him know.
0: John Whittaker?
1: Yes.
0: From Odyssey?
1: The very one. I'm an employee of his at Wits End.
0: That's interesting. Then there's someone here that you know.
1: There is?
0: For a small donation, we allow visitors to use our guest cabins,

0: a disciplined mind. And talking to myself is something I rarely do, if ever. Indeed. Mr. Allen.
1: Hi, Eugene. So, how long did it take? Before you stopped talking to yourself and got enough control over your thoughts to be able to pray.
0: Now, Mr. Allen, really?
1: Most of the day, huh?
0: Approximately 4 hours, yes.
1: Like I said, solitude can be hard to get used to.
0: Mm-hmm.
1: Are you going back to Odyssey now?
0: Well, after all that effort, I'd hoped Brother James would let me stay the night.
1: Good for you. I'm sure he will. You should ask him to put you in my cabin. I have to leave now.
0: Oh, I'd hoped we could discuss spiritual discipline some more.
1: We can talk in Odyssey. Or you should ask Brother James. He knows a lot more than I do.
0: Well, perhaps I will. And thank you, Mr. Allen.
1: You're welcome. For what?
0: For once again being such

0: spurred you to say no to some of these requests?
1: No.
0: Well, that's good for practice, but you might want to take the question mark off the end of it. An affirmative no.
1: No.
0: That's better. You've been running nonstop ever since you got back. It's no wonder you look so tired.
1: I look tired?
0: Well, those bags under your eyes aren't for your wallet and keys, Whit. And it's none of my business, but I think you should slow down. How are you going to make up your mind otherwise?
1: Well, what are you talking about, Bernard?
0: You don't have to be coy with me, Whit. I heard about that offer from the board. They want you to go back out on the road for them. That's got to be a hard decision.
1: Well, yes, it sure is. I just keep turning it over and over in my mind.
0: And?
1: And, well, I'm beginning to think that I should go. The board needs me. Those missions need me.
0: Well, I don't see how needing you is such a big deal. I mean, you're the kind of person who could be needed anywhere.
1: Well,
0: you're needed here, for that matter.

0: will come to visit for that reason, but none of them stay. You spent a day and a night with us, Eugene. Do you want to stay?
1: Well, for another day, yes, but not permanently. I have a feeling that my calling is elsewhere, Brother James. I don't know what it is or where it'll lead me, but I don't think it's here.
0: That's a first step then, Eugene. My brothers and I can now pray with you that God will reveal it to you in His time.
1: Yes, in His time. Ah, what a day. Thank you, dear Father, for the wonder of your creation. Oh, and I'm not saying that just to be nice either. Why does it feel like I've done this before? Somebody there?

Today's word of life is 1 Peter 1, 2. Through the sanctifying work of the Spirit, to obedient to Jesus Christ and sprinkled with his blood, grace and peace be yours in abundance.

0: to adjust without abandoning everything because one moment didn't go according to plan. So forget about having a perfect week. Just have a faithful one. Pray when you wake up. Be present with people. Take care of yourself. Apologize quickly when you get it wrong and start again when necessary. Here's the thing. God is not waiting at the end of Friday with a scorecard. He is walking beside you through every imperfect moment, inviting you to keep choosing the next right thing.
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That was Redden Collective with Evergreen. Well, Wednesday is the National Day for Truth and Reconciliation. So you can tune in to the Get Up and Go show Wednesday morning for a special interview with Sterling John. And Sterling is an Ojibwa inspirational Christian artist, originally from the Seguin First Nation Reserve in Ontario, now calling Alberta home. And

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It could be any time of the hour, so stay ready, ladies and gentlemen. It's Michael Lavlick here with you. Here's Elevation Worship.

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0: Bring the fear, the rejection, or disappointment to Christ, and let his truth speak louder than the criticism. And remember, hard seasons are real, but they are not forever. 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
0: It's that one tree on your route that suddenly turned completely orange overnight.
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1: There'll be times when the music itself, like some of the lyrics of some of the songs, they touch on so many people's lives that all of us go through, and experiences and emotions and relationships. But it sort of just gives you some reassurance and some comfort knowing that you're not alone.
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1: Ontario's Christian Superstation Life 100.3. That was Peter Burton with So Long. Well, you just heard earlier this hour the Toronto Escape Contest. It is Oh So On. It's your opportunity to win gift cards for a hotel, live theater, and dinner in Toronto to escape to the city.

Hey, it's 6:06 with a life weather update. Well, that was a nice one today. You know, not too hot, not rainy, not windy, not really cold. Just kind of your classic end of September type weather. Tonight, same thing. Low of 10, couple clouds. Just for looking prouder of life.

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0: it is going nowhere. Keep watering it what God has asked you to plant. Keep praying. Keep showing up. Keep doing the quiet work nobody applauds, because we rarely see growth happening in real time. Then one day we look back and realize, hey, God was building something through all those ordinary days when we thought nothing was changing.
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Hey, it's 6:45 as we bid farewell to the month of September. In the next couple of days, I know it's crazy. Look back on the things that you're thankful for. And you know what? Maybe September was a difficult one. Maybe it was a blessed one. Keep your eyes fixated on our Heavenly Father and keep moving forward. Here's Jordan Feliz on Life.

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1: Hey, Kev, what's all this you're wheeling about?
2: It tests and measures AC duct leakage.
1: Whole lot of overkill air, bud. 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
2: So you just what? Feel around for a breeze?
1: Oh, for sure, bud. Tried, true, tested, old school.
2: And if you don't feel anything, you just forget about it?
1: Pitter patter, Kev. Let's get at her.
2: You know, smaller leaks add up, right?

It's time to praise. Psalm 95 says, "Oh come, let us sing to the Lord. Let us make a joyful noise to the rock of our salvation. Let us come into his presence with thanksgiving. Let us make a joyful noise to him with song."

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